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It's 22 years in the future. Bees survive only in labs, and lab worker Zora risks everything to restore them. After a breakthrough, she and co-worker Pilar must decide how far they'll go to save the species and humanity. Performances May 1st to 16th. Tickets at falcontheater.net.

guitarist Dale Kavanagh. In a recording of her own music, a piece she called Abbey Wood Trail, some Bach is on the way.

Toon Koopman and the Amsterdam Baroque Orchestra have together recorded all of the Brandenburg Concerti, and this is number 3.

The Brandenburg Concerto No. 3 by Johann Sebastian Bach. Just perfect for this first day of May. Toon Koopman conducted the Amsterdam Baroque Orchestra. And to celebrate the beginning of the new month, we have a recording featuring the men of the Bavarian Radio Chorus in a song by Richard Strauss called Joyous in May.

Tra-la-la, indeed. Fröhlich im Mayen, Joyous in May by Richard Strauss. We heard the men of the Bavarian Radio Chorus.

How about something by John Rutter? And no, it's not Music for Christmas. It's his Suite Lyrique for harp and string orchestra. The composer conducts Sinfonia Cymru with Welsh harpist Catrin Finch.

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2: They've been celebrating their fifth anniversary this entire season, and this weekend, Viva Voices presents their anniversary season finale. Here's founding artistic director Tony Burdett.
3: Our finale celebration concert, we're going to be celebrating America's 250th birthday. And what's interesting about this concert, it is going to be like the spring concert for our children's choir and youth chorus, but it's also going to be a preview concert because we are so honored that our children's choir and youth chorus have been invited to participate in the official celebration of our nation's 250th birthday in Washington. So we're going to be traveling there in June to present a concert in the National Cathedral and on the steps of the Lincoln Memorial. But as a preview for that, we're going to be presenting a concert this Sunday, May the 3rd at 7 p.m. at the Dries Holmes Auditorium at St. Henry District High School in Erlanger. It's going to be a concert full of Americana music and patriotism as we celebrate not only the end of our fifth anniversary season, but of the nation's 250th birthday.
2: Now, you travel around and perform in different venues in the area, but you also travel. You went to France a couple years ago. This year you're going to D.C. Is this part of your mission?
3: Well, it's part of our mission to just give our singers wonderful opportunities. So yes, in 2024, we took 92 singers to the Paris Chorus Festival. Our children and youth choir are traveling to D.C. this summer. And our adult choirs are again traveling this summer again to sing at the Salzburg Choral Festival in Salzburg, Austria. Again, we are trying to just provide excellent musical opportunities for all of our singers. This is a ticketed event. Tickets can be purchased in advance on our website at vivavoices.net or at the door.
2: For more information and a link, visit our website, wguc.org.

This is the Composer's Datebook for May 1st. I'm John Burge. For the American conductor and composer Bernard Herrmann, 1940 was a busy year. On the East Coast, he'd been appointed chief conductor of the CBS Radio Symphony. On the West Coast, he was busy in Hollywood, scoring Citizen Kane for director Orson Welles. Herrmann was 30 years old at the time and recalled, "I was given 12 weeks to do my job. I worked on the film reel by reel as it was being shot and cut. This way I had a sense of the picture being built and of my own music being a part of that building. Many sequences were actually tailored to match the music." The finished product was released to the public on today's date in 1941 and was an instant success, with the New York Times review noting the stunning manner in which the music of Bernard Herrmann has been used.

0: Although nominated for Best Picture and Best Musical Score, Citizen Kane didn't win either Oscar in 1941. No matter, for many filmmakers, film critics, and film fans, Citizen Kane rates number one among the greatest films ever made. And what does the composer's datebook have to say on the subject? Just one word, of course.
1: Rosebud.
0: Composer's Datebook is produced by APM, American Public Media, in conjunction with the American Composers Forum, reminding you that all music was once new.

It's called Cascades. It's by Scott Joplin. Arthur Frackenpole arranged it. The Calico Winds played. It's always nice to have company for classical music. I'm Mindy Ratner. I'm glad you could be with me on a Friday. We'll hear The Flowers Bloom with a piece by Yoko Kanno and some Vivaldi celebrating the spring season. Enrico Onofri with Il Giardino Armonico. And some music by Alexander Borodin from his only opera coming up later on in the hour. Here's the Builder Duo with a Percy Grainger tune called Shepherd's Hay.

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Here's a piece by Christopher Gunning, who conducts the Royal Philharmonic Orchestra, in his music. 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

Bird Flight by Christopher Gunning, who conducted the Royal Philharmonic Orchestra in that recording. And the birds are definitely heading toward their summer homes, from the birds to the flowers in just a moment.

Okay, it's true. It's not the first day of spring, but it kind of feels like it. And we will hear the Spring Concerto by Antonio Vivaldi in just a few minutes. After a piece for piano by Yoko Kanno, Isabel de Barro plays Hanawasaku, or Flowers Will Bloom.

Hanawasaku, or Flowers Will Bloom by Yoko Kanno. Isabel Dobaro was the pianist in that recording, and we're thinking spring thoughts on this 1st of May, so why not some spring music? From Vivaldi's Four Seasons, Enrico Onofri joins Il Giardino Armonico in the Spring Concerto.

0: Spring from the Four Seasons by Antonio Vivaldi. Enrico Onofri was the violin soloist and the backup band, Il Giardino Armonico, which I've always thought was just a marvelous name for an ensemble, the Harmonic Garden. Makes the beginning of a new month even lovelier. So, some music by Rachmaninoff and Borodin on the way in just a moment.
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0: In 1894, Sergei Rachmaninoff wrote a set of six pieces for piano duet, four hands, so two on the same piano bench. The last one of these is called Slava, and this is a recording by Brass Ensemble.

Slava, or Glory, the last of the six pieces by Sergei Rachmaninoff, played by Septura. And Herbert von Karajan leads the Philharmonia Orchestra in some more familiar Russian music.

0: From Alexander Borodin's opera Prince Igor, the Polovtsian Dances, Herbert von Karajan with the Philharmonia Orchestra.
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3: Hi there, I'm Thane Maynard. The spotted lanternfly, an invasive insect native to Asia, has rapidly spread across the eastern United States since its first detection in Pennsylvania in 2014. Likely introduced via egg masses on imported stone or wood products, the lanternfly has now been reported in 18 states and Washington, D.C. Its expansion is fueled by human activity, hitchhiking on vehicles, outdoor gear, and even furniture, making containment especially difficult. This pest poses a serious threat to agriculture and forestry. It feeds on over 70 plant species, including grapevines, hops, fruit trees, and hardwoods. As it feeds, it excretes a sugary substance called honeydew, which promotes the growth of sooty mold that can damage plants and reduce crop yields. The lanternfly's ability to lay eggs on nearly any surface, from trees to tires, makes it a persistent and mobile threat.
0: In order to find it again.
3: At the Cincinnati Zoo and Botanical Garden where I work, we have had a big infestation of spotted lanternflies this year.
0: And go through things methodically, or maybe
3: clustering by the hundreds on Atlantis trees, commonly known as the Tree of Heaven.
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0: that he
2: to spread the good
0: rage
2: news
0: over
2: of the natural
0: a lost
2: world.
0: Penny. You can imagine him
2: concert
0: dashing
2: end,
0: around,
2: but WGUC is always
0: there,
2: right here at
0: 90.9.
2: It's your
0: bed.
2: Constant companion.
0: Who knows?
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0: Mindy
2: is a wonderful
0: Beethoven's
2: way to ensure this
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0: we'll
2: is here for generations to come.
0: After
2: for more information, call Conrad Thede at 513-419-7116.
0: Florence Price made this arrangement of Drink to Me Only with Thine Eyes.

Drink to Me Only with Thine Eyes, in an arrangement by Florence Price. I'm Mindy Rantner. It's great to have your company for classical music on a Friday, the beginning of a new month. Some Beethoven coming up in less than 20 minutes, a tiny little piece which he vents his frustration looking for a lost coin. And a flute quartet by Franz Schubert on the way as well. Here's John Wilson and the BBC Philharmonic with music by a man who could rightly be described as the king of British light music. He was Eric Coates. And from his London suite, this is Covent Garden.

Covent Garden. Wouldn't you like to go? It comes from the London Suite by Eric Coates, John Wilson, with the BBC Philharmonic Orchestra. This next music is by another Englishman. The Coens became Cowens, and Frederick Cowan wrote a piece for orchestra that he called The Butterfly's Ball.

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After a breakthrough, she and co-worker Pilar must decide how far they'll go to save the species and humanity. Performances May 1st to 16th. 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

0: The Butterfly's Ball by Frederick Hyman Cowan. The BBC Welsh National Orchestra was conducted by Rumon Gamba.
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0: There's something you're looking for, and you just can't find it. Any chance you might feel a little bit like this?

Boy, those last couple of chords there seem to suggest that the little coin was found after all. Hard to say. Rondo a Capriccio by Beethoven, better known as Rage Over a Lost Penny. Barbara Nisman was the pianist in that recording. I think there's a little bit of moving around of personnel here in the Martinu quartet. This is a flute quartet by Franz Schubert, transcribed at any rate by Robert Stallman, who is the flutist, with violist Karl Untermüller and members of the Martinu quartet.

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0: How about some Brahms? This is from his Symphony No. 2.

0: Now that is the sound of grandeur. Sir George Schulte and the Chicago Symphony Orchestra with the fourth movement from the Symphony No. 2 by Brahms.
1: This is the Composer's Datebook for May 1st. I'm John Burge. For the American conductor and composer Bernard Herrmann, 1940 was a busy year. On the East Coast, he'd been appointed chief conductor of the CBS Radio Symphony. On the West Coast, he was busy in Hollywood, scoring Citizen Kane for director Orson Welles. Herrmann was 30 years old at the time and recalled, "I was given 12 weeks to do my job. I worked on the film reel by reel as it was being shot and cut. This way, I had a sense of the picture being built and of my own music being a part of that building. Many sequences were actually tailored to match the music." The finished product was released to the public on today's date in 1941 and was an instant success, with the New York Times review noting the stunning manner in which the music of Bernard Herrmann has been used.
0: If you could create a short list, and I mean really short,
1: although nominated for Best Picture and Best Musical Score, Citizen Kane didn't win either Oscar in 1941.
0: History and literature.
1: No matter, for many filmmakers, film critics, and film fans, Citizen Kane rates number one among the greatest films ever made.
0: For French composer Mel Bonny, they were Salomon, Ophelia,
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0: I'm Mindy Rattner. Coming up in about 20 minutes, The Dream of Cleopatra from Women of Legend on the way. Paraguayan guitarist and composer Agustin Barrios wrote a tune that he called Cazapa, a popular Paraguayan song. It sounds like this.

Paraguayan guitarist Berta Rojas with Cazapa by Agustin Barrios. It's always nice to have your company for classical music. I'm Mindy Rattner. Glad we could get together on this 1st of May. Some music from Mexico comes our way later in the hour, and there are works, as it turns out, by three, count them, three, French composers, Cécile Chaminade, Mel Bonny, and Paul Ducas, all on the way in the course of the hour. Petri Sakari and the Iceland Symphony Orchestra made a recording of the four Norwegian dances by Edvard Grieg, and this is the first.

Makes you want to kick up your heels, I think. The Norwegian Dance Number 1 by Edvard Grieg. Petri Sakari conducted the Iceland Symphony Orchestra. And this is dance music too, although of a different sort. Pianist Hiroko Ishimoto plays a Valse Caprice by Cécile Chaminade.

0: A Valse Caprice by Cécile Chaminade in a recording by pianist Hiroko Ishimoto. Cécile Chaminade was born in the late 1850s, and when she was just a matter of a few months old, there was born another French composer, also a woman, whose music we'll hear in just a moment.
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0: An almost exact contemporary of Cécile Chaminade was Mélanie Hélène Bonny, known as Mel. And in 1909, she wrote a three-movement piece called Femmes de Légende, or Women of Legend. The last movement is The Dream of Cleopatra.

The Dream of Cleopatra from Women of Legend by Mel Bonny. Nikolai Schepp-Snyder conducted the Lyon National Orchestra. This next music was also by a French composer, just a few years younger. He was Paul Dukas, and his Oriental ballet, La Paix, although the major portion of it is not that well known, the fanfare is very famous.

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After a breakthrough, she and co-worker Pilar must decide how far they'll go to save the species and humanity. Performances May 1st to 16th. 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

0: La Perie, the Fairy, a ballet by Paul Ducas. Pierre Boulez conducted the New York Philharmonic.
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0: Well, there's music with a little sizzle. It's called Huapango. It's by Jose Moncayo, the Festival Orchestra of Mexico, conducted by Enrique Batis.
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